0: hey, we'll be right back. 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
4: Here's your weather forecast for eastern South Carolina. 87 degrees for today. 75% chance of rain. Scattered showers likely throughout the day. So plan for indoor activities. Monday stays rainy. 84 degrees and a 75% chance of rain. And things start drying out by midweek.
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3: Here's your weather forecast for Eastern South Carolina. 87 degrees for today, 75% chance of rain, scattered showers likely throughout the day. So plan for indoor activities. Monday stays rainy, 84 degrees and a 75% chance of rain. And things start drying out by midweek.
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6: Here's your weather forecast for Eastern South Carolina. 87 degrees for today, 75% chance of rain, scattered showers likely throughout the day. So plan for indoor activities. Monday stays rainy. 84 degrees and a 75% chance of rain. Things start drying out by midweek.
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4: 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What's going on, everybody? 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
6: Very, very good, Donnie. I tell you, life is good, but life is also filled with obstacles. And here at Daniel Wealth Management, we seek to find ways to get around those obstacles so that we can stay on the good more than the obstacles.
4: Absolutely. You know, we talk about the season of life and making sure that we are making sure that we have age band appropriate safety nets set up for our clients. We believe planning is the way. We have some little thing called the Great Wealth Transfer is currently underway.
6: Yeah, we got our hands out waiting for that one.
4: It seems like it's estimated $124 trillion, that's with a T,
6: trillion,
4: projected to pass from the older generation in their fall and winter, their winter, to their younger heirs and charities by 2048. This massive shift, primarily driven by the aging baby boomers, present the largest movement of money in human history. Wow. How are they doing it? Strategically, they have to plan. Estate planning, tax planning, financial planning, it's all shifting drastically to accommodate changing laws, changing demographics, and, oh, by the way, legislation. Because there is truly legislation risk.
6: That's right.
4: Every 2 years, Uncle Sam is 20%, 30%, 40%, 50% your partner. And that changes every 2 years.
6: You know, that's interesting as we talk about $124 trillion in this transfer of wealth. And if we took our unfunded liabilities of the federal government, it's about $124 to $165 trillion. So, you know, where does all this hit the road? How do we manage to get through this? I just saw you take a sip out of your coat. Well, when I was a little boy, I could buy that coat for about a dime. What's it now? About $2.50.
4: Probably.
6: Everybody's struggling with these realities, but we've all kind of figured out together that unless you plan in your life and in your finances and in every respect, some of these things are just going to pass by. And so for those folks out there who are part of that baby boomer generation who will be passing on wealth, they need a plan as well. We need a plan to know how we can make sure that our heirs, our children, our grandchildren receive the best benefits that they can from that wealth that's accumulated over the last 50 years.
4: Man, it is crazy. And you know, the 2026 tax law sunsets. Financial planning has hit a critical bottleneck due to the expiration of the 2017 Tax Cuts and Jobs Act. Unless Congress acts, legislation, Individual federal or state tax exemptions are dropping from roughly $13.6 million. That's an estate tax. It will drop to around $7 million, which is forcing wealthy families to accelerate gifting, fund irrevocable trust immediately to avoid the massive future tax penalties. Do they know and understand the difference between an irrevocable trust, a revocable trust? Is a family limited partnership? People just don't know what they don't know. So people are getting forced income to them through RMDs, which luckily just passed, I guess in 2033 or 2034, the RMD will move again. It was originally 70 and a half, moved to 72, then to 73. It's getting ready to move to 75. So that will help that qualified money stay there. But how do you deal with that if you put it inside of a
6: trust? So forth. And one of the fundamental things about baseball, let's say you're playing shortstop, is position. If you're not in a ready position to move quickly in either direction, in all directions, to field and move quickly, if you're not in that kind of position, you can't do anything. And so being in the right position is very, very important. And I say that simply because in the last 20 years, we've seen governmental shifts happen almost with the change of administrations. And so on the one administration, we're saying, oh yes, well, let's drill, baby, drill. The next one, we don't want to cut it off at the pipe. And so how do you plan your financial future in that kind of uncertainty? That's the big issue that we're facing these days.
4: Yes, and you know, these younger generations thinking that, oh, I don't have to work as hard. My parents have X and I know that I'm going to inherit it. And, you know, people are living longer. They're staying healthier longer. So that money may be dwindling, even though that the heirs are saying, hey, this and that. And the ones that do pass away, the new heirs aren't investing the way that their parents invested.
6: Well, Donnie, I was thinking back when I was a child, the investment bar was like $600,000. It's unbelievable. And, you know, that's a number, but it's like $12 to $15 million now. But Congress can easily reverse that back to $7 million or whatever it might be. And so people sitting on vast wealth, they need to plan. How are they going to pass it on to their generation following?
5: Well, also there's just socially, I just noticed there's a lot of movement towards them wanting to tax the wealth transfer. So that's actually trending in the different direction socially and culturally. I just see that a lot. But this bringing all the trusts and wills up, do you know the difference between an irrevocable trust and a revocable trust? Do you even know what the difference between a trust and a will is, right? So,
6: and do you have a will?
5: Yeah, exactly.
6: How many people have a will? What? 50% or what?
4: 80% of the Americans acknowledge the importance of an estate plan, but only 33% actually even have a will in place.
5: Wow. So that's one of the things that we talk about with every client that comes in here. That's one of the questions we're going to ask is, do you have an estate plan? What do you have in place? When was this? When did you execute this estate plan? When did you have it last reviewed? And things like having children, maybe moving states for a new job, big life changes,
4: getting married,
5: having grandchildren, big changes in your life. If you have an estate plan in place, that needs to be reviewed at each of those big moments or milestones in your life.
4: And you should review them every 5 years just to make sure that what is currently in the law is still in the law and that it still is applicable to what you're doing. A lot of people feel like you have to be ultra wealthy to put an estate plan in place. Leaving average inheritances vulnerable to court probate and estate battles. And how many times have we seen something go into probate and it takes 6, 9, 12, 15 months, 18 months? Dr. Chandler, we have a client that wasn't a client beforehand, but the parents passed away and it's been, 4 years and it's still in probate.
6: That's right. Probate can take a long, long time. And with large estates, you just have to be prepared for for length unless everything is pretty much put into trust and so forth, then you can avoid a lot of that. But it still requires the planning. And, of course, one thing we do here at Daniel Wealth Management, we can actually help people put that together and in a very professional way.
4: Yeah, you got to get financially organized. Have a financial map in front of you so you can see what your income is, your expenses are, your debts, your liabilities, and your assets, and then start checking off the marks.
5: Yeah, and as you're looking at this, one of the biggest things asset managers look at is the biggest threat is to preserving wealth and the wealth transfer is lack of communication, right? I lost my father a few years ago, and he told us things by word of mouth. So I would learn, oh, all right, he has an insurance plan here, this is over here. But how is that communicated and documented? Just that alone to say, everything I have is here in case I pass away, even if you don't have a estate plan.
6: An illustration from my past is my father told me several years, probably a decade before he died, if anything happened to him, make sure that his father got a certain amount of money every year from a farm that he had been paying for years. No one else in the world knew that as far as I did, as far as I knew at that time, other than him, his daddy, and me. That's not a good way to plan.
4: No. Families are urged to start transparent succession conversations with your kids and with your adult parents, right? You've got to establish that formal governance. And that's what we kind of help structure. So we put everything in one financial map so that you can see it. And then we can transition it over, setting guardrails to show you the income that you have. So that, and then we can time test it all the way back to World War II. We can do it in the Great Depression. We can do it in 2028, 2029. Just, are you organized? I guess that's what I'm wanting to say. Are you organized?
5: And all, I mean, we talk about having the documents, but what about the transfer on death, payable on deaths?
4: Beneficiaries.
6: Yeah, that's just a basic thing. You do it at your bank or your broker.
5: But that's an important thing that a lot of people don't have set up. And once,
4: what's a transfer on death? So, we hear that all the time when we ask our potential or future clients in our 90-minute meeting interview.
5: If you don't know what a transfer on death is, it's just a designation on account for to have a beneficiary. So when you
4: probate.
5: So when you pass away, it goes directly to that beneficiary or whoever you list on there as a transfer on death.
6: And it could be called a POD as well.
5: And it wouldn't transfer
4: paid on death.
5: It wouldn't transfer through the estate, through probate, it goes directly to the beneficiary. That even as a tool for you want this account available to this person after you pass away so they can make sure all the bills continue to be paid, or whether you have children and you don't want your retirement account to go through probate, you say, all right, well, it's just going to go directly to them.
4: And Let's skip the kids and send that down to the grandkids.
6: Well, that's
4: do a
6: very
4: life
6: important.
4: Insurance for the kids.
6: That's very important. Just to highlight that for just a moment. Because something that young people today are doing more so than in my generation is you'll actually have two separate accounts, and you have certain responsibilities to pay on both sides of different ledgers. And if there's no pay on death or transfer on death documentation, then that money in that other account that your name might not be on has nowhere to go other than probate. It's not going to go directly. And so that's it's just kind of a standard thing to do, really.
4: You know, we do Wealth Compass services, and we have for the Elite program, which we meet with the client every 4 weeks to 6 weeks, and we're talking about whatever's important to them. And one of my Elite clients, he talks about he wants $83,333 a month, every month coming in from passive income. Right? That's $1 million a year, right? Seven figures. And I looked that up because he said, yeah, that's a big 777 rule. And I thought that he was talking about going to the casino or something of that nature. And the 777 rule is a wealth building concept that suggests diversifying your financial strategies into seven different income streams backed by seven different assets and the goal of creating a seven-figure annual return within 7 years. How many people can really do that? you know. But we do talk about income, because income, as long as you're making more than you're spending, is a positive cash flow, which directly affects your lifestyle, what you two are talking about, right? It's your lifestyle. Now I have excess. What am I going to do for the next generation, my kids or the grandkids or even the great grandkids? You're head of planning here at Daniel Wealth Management. You're head of income and making sure that we have income that our clients can do. Guys, there's an opportunity out there because of this transitional wealth. How many people do we know that are 75 and older that needs assistance, needs help? They are so close to the vest with everything that they have, even in their fall. You know, that we see some 60, 65, 70 year olds that are close to the vest. Their spouses don't know what they have. Their kids don't know what they have. And then how in the world are, if something was to happen to them, a Mack truck hits them, where's their assets? Where's their life insurance? Where's this? Where is that? Nobody knows. You know, are they organized? Do they have a financial map to show their family, hey, and then have they done a video to tell them why their assets are so important to them because of their blood, sweat, and tears that they poured out?
6: You know, Donnie, this isn't theoretical, because you and I have both been in the business long enough to have had people of considerable wealth that we've talked to who were completely blindsided by the lack of planning when a prominent heir, a prominent benefactor passed away. We've seen it before.
4: We have. And I know, Kelly, you're a double major in finance and economics, finance and analytics and economics, and you passed your securities and your law, first time taking them. It's amazing, right? You're young. You're vibrant. You think about kind of what Jim and I think about, but then you also think about what the young people are thinking about. You're kind of like in that perfect generation of understanding. Well, you're probably in the sandwich, so you're going to have kids in the future, and then you're going to have elderly parents that you've got to take care of both. But you get the prime seat to watch what's going on and what's going to be adapting over the next 5 years, 10 years, 20 years, 30 years, that Jim and I have got to see the changes. I'm starting today, 7-7. In 2007, I got in this business. I passed my exam. So, I mean, it's just crazy that what you're going to see, and with you starting at Daniel Wealth Management, we kind of started financial planning way back 14 years ago and then defined it 9 years ago when we became Daniel Wealth Management. But I was financial planning from the first day that I got in the business with Edward Jones. It's crazy. And then I went to Wells Fargo Advisors and then LPL, and now I'm with Osaic Wealth, which is the largest wealth management firm in the United States. You know, we're here not for the money. We're here to help other people, and the people that we bring on, we're hiring every day. We're interviewing every day. We have two new people starting in the next week or 2 weeks.
6: You know, Donnie, you remember when we first talked about all this, both of us shared the same idea that how on earth can we offer financial advice if we don't know the complete picture that we're talking about? How can we say, well, you need to buy this mutual fund if we don't know how it correlates to the other mutual fund? How can we offer any kind of consistent advice unless we know our clients extremely well?
5: How can we tell them to invest if they're swimming in debt?
4: Yes, yeah, absolutely.
6: Right. There you go.
4: And when I was at Edward Jones, that's what they asked us to do, is start a dollar cost average strategy, put $250 a month into ABC fund. I apologize, I shouldn't have used the name.
6: And we understand, because all firms are different. Yeah. And we simply wanted to get together with, not to condemn, and we have not. We never do that here in this office. But we wanted to offer a complete template for people that includes all of these aspects of investing.
5: And realistic, holistic is a very, I think it's like a big buzzword in the last 10 years that started to come up. But I think in the financial world, for managing your finances, it's crucially and vitally important to think holistically. You can't just put all your assets in your 401k and just hope for the best. You're not maximizing the value of each dollar invested when you're thinking like that, right?
4: You have to change your thought. It's okay to have debt. There's good debt and there's bad debt.
5: And I'll bring it up all the time, but just taxes on the in retirement years, healthcare costs in retirement years, things, and then inflation in between. So being able to, number one, protect yourself, plan for sources of income in retirement beyond just pulling from a retirement account, have the three sources of three types of income or three types of investments Donnie always brings up, just tax-free, tax-deferred, and tax accounts. So you want to have each of those three. The best is to have is obviously tax-free, but that's very limited with the Roth up until you start earning so much then you're not able to do a Roth.
6: And Kelly, let me return just a moment. Donnie and I, of course, you've joined us and in this firm, but we've worked in AXA Advisors. We've worked with Wells Fargo. We've worked with Scott and Stringfellow. We've worked with Merrill Lynch. We've worked with Edward Jones. And we're not here to criticize. We never do. The mere fact is, in working with all these different entities, we had seen and continue to see an issue. And that issue is, will we be a holistic wealth advisor? Will we look at the client as a complete composite, a complete picture, trying to enter into everything that affects them financially? And that's where our real strong point is we absolutely want to know who you are and what your dream is, what your vision is, and then provide our expertise in that area.
5: And us knowing your dream and vision, very important to us, but also passing that and communicating to your family what your dream and vision is, right? So that's why we do estate planning here. We like to make sure all of our clients have something at least set up, the bare minimum of, even if you're younger, the power of attorney, healthcare directive. And as we're talking about estates, taxes come into play too, right?
4: And everybody has an estate plan. You think that just because you didn't go and get a will, power of attorney, health directives in place that you don't have an estate plan?
5: Government issued.
6: There's a plan.
4: There is a plan.
5: And I know there's a lot of military people around here. They hear government issued estate plan. I'm not sure you're too happy about that. So, yeah, and it's time to get it done, right? And tax planning, tax strategies, looking at everything holistically. We take taxes into consideration, and especially in retirement, when you're pulling from your retirement accounts, you're taking that extra income, there are other things that can affect. You can take too much income 1 year, 2 years later, your Medicare costs are gonna increase, Irma.
4: Because you're not watching it.
5: Yeah.
4: That's why we use a dynamic income distribution strategy, not a fixed or a stagnant. We are always trying to improve what we're doing for you, not just to change, but to change to improve, to make it better on you, our clients, our future clients. I'm going to tell you, everybody's not a right fit for us, but that's why we go through the interviewing process. You're interviewing us, we're interviewing you. First appointment's about 90 minutes. We really dig in deep to understand you. Then the second appointment, we kind of wow you. We show you a financial map. We show you what the philosophy is of our portfolio management, which we've been in the top on the East Coast. You know, it is what it is. When was the last time you filled and signed out an IPS?
5: Do you know what an IPS is?
4: Yes. Investment policy statement. It helps you keep your guardrails and your baselines of what's going on for the portfolio. And are you setting a benchmark? Jim thought I was ludicrous the first time that I told a client, what benchmark are we wanting to set?
6: Yeah, this
4: he looked at me and said,
6: You know,
4: what? Who does that?
6: Not something we see a lot, but we definitely do it here. And what that means is we're going to compare your portfolio to the S&P 500 or the Dow Jones Industrial Average. And then we're going to tell you that we're going to beat that. And if we don't beat it, we would prefer that you tell us why we didn't beat it and hold us accountable.
4: Yes. It doesn't happen very often. Even taking a small withdrawal.
5: We do believe in standards. Here and yeah, we live in standards and care. Everything we do is for our clients first.
4: We're fiduciaries. Yeah. We all said it at the same time. We are fiduciaries. By law, we have to put your best interest before any of ours.
6: And you know, one way that we're able to do that is we simply, like you hear on television, we charge a fee. We're not going to charge for commissions. And so the fee is a market based fee. What's the fee out there in the real world? And that's what we do, just like everybody else out there in the real world charges fees for their service.
4: Yes. And we listen we care. We want to understand what drives you so that we can help you. And typically in 4 to 6 years, ask our clients. They hug my neck, and that's the favorite thing that I like to hear is you've changed our life. We get you to do and celebrate your milestones, your accomplishments, because you're pouring out your blood, sweat, and tears. And if you're not celebrating your milestones and your big celebrations, what is it for? You get bored of living. You get bored if you get retired and you're golfing every day. I know, Jim, you're a big golfer, but if you did that every day, it would get boring, I would think. If
6: yeah,
4: you
6: my
4: did
6: bones
4: anything,
6: would fall apart.
4: If you like fishing and you go fishing and you got to clean the boat and do this every single day, I think that would get boring. You know?
6: You'd go to sleep every night smelling fish and smelling like a fish.
4: So we do have multiple things at Daniel Wealth Management. We really, truly enjoy doing this radio show. Keep listening to us so that we can keep continuing to do it. If you have any questions, please send them to questions@danielwealthmanagement.com. If you would like to just have a conversation, sit down and do an interview, see what we're all about, give us a call at 803-974-3121 and talk to one of our great team members and get on the calendar. But it is going to be a three-step process. We really believe the first one is about 90 minutes, second appointment's about 75. And then we tell you to pray. And we'll meet in about a week. And we actually, from the first day that you meet with us at the interview, we tell you that you should go interview multiple other advisors because this is a marathon, not a sprint. This, when you pick this decision, you are picking somebody that's going to guide you and direct you and that's had the experience and the knowledge and the failures that they had to first attempt in learning and get up and redo it and try it again. I have failed a lot. Jim, you failed a lot.
6: Oh, yeah.
4: Kelly, you failed a lot. But we learn. We are trying to keep you from going over them speed bumps too fast. We know when to slow down. We know when to push. And we kind of can point out the potholes that you're going to hit because it all comes down to your behavioral mindset through each phase of your life. Guys, I can't believe it, but it's already been 30 minutes. Let's tell everybody goodbye.
6: All right,
4: goodbye, everybody. If you have time, listen to the radio show next. That is the church service. And listen to us next week. Thank you.

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0: Good morning. Welcome to Trinity United Methodist Church. It is good to be able to share this time of worship with you. To those who are gathered in this space, welcome. We're glad to see you and would like to let you know that if you are a guest this morning, we do have a guest bag with some gifts in them and would love to get that to you, and one of our ushers would be happy to bring it to you, or you can receive it when you are headed out today. But we would love to honor your guest, you as a guest today, with that gift. If you are joining us on radio, welcome. We are so grateful that you are tuning in, as well as those who join us online, whether it is on Sunday mornings or at some other time during the week. We are so grateful to worship together. As we are beginning our worship time together, I want to share with you some announcements, and we have a special announcement this morning that will be coming from Lucille and Lenora in just a moment. But before we get there, I would like to share with you that last night we had a beautiful wedding here at Trinity. Many of you know and have loved Yaya and Louise Seegers, and one of their grandchildren, Maggie, got married to George Gore last night. So we celebrated with the new Mr. and Mrs. George Gore Jr. And we did it in a way I've never done before, and that was with a lightning strike and a pop and the power going out. And our wedding party leaving without music. But you know what? They were still married. It was still beautiful, and everybody that was here will always remember. And so we are grateful this morning that our organ is back up and running, and that our lights and air conditioning are also. We do not take that for granted. But the flowers that you see today are part of the wedding last night, and they have left them here today for us to enjoy as part of God's beauty in this sanctuary. And so we give thanks to the Seegers family for that. I'd like to let you know that the second quarter giving statements are out in the narthex, and so if you would like to pick yours up, that will save us having to mail it, and you can just pull it out. It's in alphabetical order. Many of you have started asking, okay, when is our Wednesday night supper going to begin again? And you don't have to wait any longer for the news. It will begin on August 26th. And so we hope that you will make plans to join together and share in the breaking of bread and in conversation. And we always have a good time, and it's a delicious meal. And at this time, I'd like to ask if Lucille and Lenora would come forward to share with you about a new ministry that is being offered. As they're coming forward, I will share with you. There were two papers that looked like bulletins. One was like this, and the other one, y'all come on up. And this is a 31-day prayer calendar that, as our students, teachers, faculty, staff, everyone is returning to school, this provides 31 days of prayer and things for us to pray about. And so we encourage you to take one of these and use it in your daily prayer times. And if y'all will use this microphone, they'll be able to hear you. There you go.
1: I think I can talk loud enough, but anyway, I was a teacher. We just want to take 5 minutes, not even that, to say we shared a transplant in Charleston almost the same time. Lenora was about 2 weeks ahead of me, and God has asked us to give what we have been given. And we've been given life, and we want to share that with others who may be experiencing the same thing. There are a lot of valleys, and there are a lot of mountains. And as we move through that journey together, we discovered that God wanted us to share that and to be there for others, to share their story and to support them in love and to listen in love. So we've started a transplant support group, and Trinity is wonderful to give us a place to meet right now. So we give you great thanks for that. And just pray for us that it will be whatever God has designed.
2: I'm so glad to be here this morning. I haven't ever been in your beautiful church, and thank you for all the well wishes as new visitors. But yes, Lucille was correct in saying my transplant was February 16th and yours was the 27th. And we actually met in labs. I knew her, but she didn't know me yet. My church had been praying for her, and I tried to track her down twice, and God didn't give up. He said, I'll give you one more chance. And we bumped into each other in labs and met, and we've been best friends ever since, simply because, you know, the love of the Lord, and we've been through the same thing. And she's right. We want to start this support group to help anybody that just wants to talk, you know. And, of course, God has been through my transplant like I've never known him before. I had zero fear before they wheeled me in that operating room. And I'm telling you, that was a peace I've never known before. So I have to stand up and tell people how good he is. So yes, we ask for your prayers. And if you know anybody, we would love to have them. We're only going to meet once a month right now. And just pray that the Lord will give us the steps to go, and he'll be there before we get there. So thank you.
1: One little thing, in my era, Lenore's phone number is not 02 on the end, it's 20. A little bit of math dyslexia there. So if you'll change that as you're letting other people know about this ministry that God has called us to. Thank you.
0: Thank you all so much. There is more information included in your bulletin for the transplant support group, but if you have experienced a transplant, organ transplant, or if you know of someone who has in the area, this would be an opportunity for them to connect with people who truly get it. And so contact information, and if you corrected those two numbers, and Lucille and Lenora would be grateful to be able to welcome anyone that you send their way. And now, welcome, Riggs. Let us prepare our hearts for worship.

0: Now please stand in body and spirit, in body and or spirit, and join me in this morning's call to worship, printed in your bulletin, followed by the hymn number 160. Come all who are weary from the week behind and uncertain about the week ahead. Come before God with honest hearts.
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0: We will rejoice in the steadfast love of the Lord. For God's steadfast love endures forever. Amen.

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Today we will share in the holy meal of communion, and it is not just something that

0: In the presence of God, there is no need to pretend. We are invited to come with honest hearts, trusting in the mercy of the one who knows us completely and loves us faithfully. As we prepare to hear God's word and gather here at Christ's table, let us confess our sins, receive God's forgiveness, and be made new by grace. Let us confess our sin before God and one another. Let us pray. Merciful God, we confess that we often allow the pressures of life to shape us more than your spirit. We become impatient when we long to be steadfast. We rely on our own understanding instead of asking for your wisdom. We speak quickly instead of listening well. We worry instead of trusting your faithfulness. Too often we hear your word without allowing it to shape our lives. Have mercy on us, O Lord. Forgive us when our faith becomes more about habit than wholehearted devotion, and renew in us a genuine desire to know you more deeply and follow you more faithfully. By your Holy Spirit, shape us into people whose lives reflect your wisdom, your mercy, your compassion, and your steadfast love. Hear the good news. While we were sinners, Christ died for us. God's love is not earned by our perfection. It is freely given through the life, death, and resurrection of Jesus Christ. It is in Him our sins are forgiven, our hearts are renewed, and our hope is restored. And so, my friends, know that in the name of Jesus Christ, you are forgiven, restored, and renewed.
1: In the name of Jesus Christ, you are forgiven, restored, and renewed.
0: Thanks be to God.

0: Please remain standing and turn to your neighbor. Greet them as we pass the peace of Christ.
1: That would gather us back to our pews. But this morning, I want to invite anyone who is connected to education in any way to come forward as we prepare to offer a blessing and a commissioning for all involved in education. This is students, parents, grandparents, teachers, administrators, all staff and faculty.

0: any way that folks are connected to education. Sorry. I know. So as summer gives way to a new school year, we remember that classrooms, cafeterias, buses, offices, playgrounds, and college campuses are all places where God is already at work. But today, we wish to offer a blessing for all those who are connected to education. Now see, everybody who lives here could have come forward because you pay taxes, and that's involved in education. But all of these folks, and many more who may not come forward or who may not be able to gather with us today, we want to offer a blessing and a commissioning, sending you forth for a wonderful school year. And so we are going to do more than just bless our backpacks. We will bless those who wear them, and we will commission one another for a year of faithful learning, for compassionate service, and a courageous witness as we go forth. I invite you to join me in our liturgy, which is in your bulletin. I should have told y'all to bring yours, sorry. Receive what we offer. God of wisdom, every good and perfect gift comes from you. For students entering new classrooms, new schools, and beginning new adventures, for parents and caregivers who encourage, teach, and sometimes worry, for teachers, administrators, faculty, staff, coaches, counselors, bus drivers, cafeteria workers, custodians, and all who serve our schools. When learning is difficult, when friendships are tested, when voices become hurtful or people feel alone, when fear, uncertainty, conflict, or hardship come, remind us that you are always near and send us to be alive wherever we go. May every classroom, hallway, playground, office, bus, campus, and home become a place where compassion is stronger than cruelty, truth is stronger than fear, and hope is stronger than despair.
1: Oh God, make it so.
0: Let us pray. God of wisdom, love, and unfailing presence, today we thank you for the gift of learning and for every person who helps shape the hearts and minds of others. We thank you for students who are eager to discover, teachers who prepare with care, parents and grandparents who encourage from home, administrators who lead, counselors who listen, coaches who inspire, bus drivers who safely carry precious cargo, cafeteria workers, custodians, office staff, faculty, college faculty, every person whose work helps schools become a place of growth and hope. Lord, walk beside every student, strengthen every educator, and encourage every family. Grant curious minds, compassionate hearts, and courage to do what is right. Protect those who are vulnerable, and comfort those who feel lonely. Give strength to the overwhelmed, and raise up friends who notice, teachers who encourage, and others who create safe places where everyone is treated with dignity and love. Whisper to them what they need to hear, especially when we're not there to whisper it, especially those times when they need a shoulder on which to lean or a hand in which to carry. And now, O Lord, we commission these your servants. Wherever they go this year, let them carry your light. May they learn humility, serve with compassion, lead with courage, and love as Christ has loved us. Go before them, walk beside them, and strengthen them within. And remind them every single day that they do not walk alone. We entrust this year to you, O Lord, every heart, every school, every classroom, every home, and every single day to your loving care. We love you. Amen. So, as a reminder that the Trinity United Methodist Church faith family is praying for you every day, you get a tag to put on something you carry every day. And on the front it says, remember you are loved, you are not alone, you were created for a purpose, and God is with you. The faith family of Trinity United Methodist Church is praying for you today. And for those times when you want to pray but you don't know exactly what to pray, there's a prayer for you on the back. And you can pray that as you head into school. And it might help to relieve some stress, some fears, frustrations, whatever may come. So I want you to take one for you, and then if you think this is something you'd like to share with others, I'd like for you to take as many as you'd like, because I have even more up here, okay? Thank you for allowing us to pray with you, pray for you, and going forth to be God's light. Have a wonderful school year. And if anyone, yes. And you all can stay, because we're going to go straight into a children's moment. And you can, well, I'll keep the cake. All right. I also want to let you all know that are gathered here, there are plenty of, they're just luggage tags that have the message inside. And if you have folks that you would like to share them with, please make sure, whether you come through during communion and take as many as you would like to share with our community and beyond, and there's more up here, so allow them to know that we continue to pray for all who are in this new school year. Hello again.
2: Hello again.
0: Hello again. All right. I have something in my pocket. Let's see. What is it?
2: Crayon.
0: A crayon. Thank you, thank you. And I want you to see, it draws pretty good, doesn't it? A brand new crayon. They color so well, don't they? So I have a brand new crayon. But I also have
2: another.
0: A broken crayon, that's right. But you know what? Watch this. It colors just as good.
2: Whoa.
0: See? Colors just as good. But it may surprise you to know that whenever I was in school, do y'all ever have times when your teacher brings like a box of crayons over and you have to share with the people that are in your area? Okay. Oh, there we go. We are alive and we are breathing. Good. Well, I realized very early on that whenever that happened, that box of crayons always had a few that were brand new, and it had a few that were broken, that had lost their paper, and they were just in there. And do you know what most of the people at my table would do? Which one do you think they went for?
3: The new one.
0: And do you know what I realized?
3: Broken ones.
0: The broken ones work just as well, that's right. But I kept going for the broken ones. You know why? Because there were so many colors and nobody wanted them, so I didn't ever have to wait on anybody to color. I could use the broken ones, and they colored what? How did they color?
3: Just as good.
0: Just as good as the brand new ones. Sometimes better, that's right. Hold on. Well, hold that thought. So when we talk about these crayons, the new and the broken one, there are times when things happen in life that make us feel more like a broken crayon than they do a brand new crayon. For instance, like when we get left out, we've been left out at recess maybe before, and that makes us feel a little bit, or somebody was talking and we thought they were talking about us, maybe they were talking about us. Things happen and we get a little broken, don't we? It hurts our heart a little bit. And so sometimes when people have experienced brokenness in their life, they think that when they're broken, God doesn't want to use them. But do you know what? Just like this crayon colors just as good as this brand new crayon, God sees our brokenness and God wants us to be available for God so that God can color this beautiful world just as good with those of us that are broken as those who still seem to be brand new. So every time you color this year with a crayon, whether it's broken or whether it's brand new, I want you to remember, God can use our brokenness to keep creating beautiful things, just like a pink heart, right? All right, let's pray. Dear God, thank you for being the most wonderful God who sees my brokenness and sees the beauty he can create with it. We love you. Amen.

As we prepare to offer God's tithe and our offering, I invite you to join me as we have a prayer of grateful expectation. Let us pray. Generous God, every good and perfect gift comes from you. With grateful hearts and joyful expectation, we return a portion of what you have first entrusted to us. 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Bless these gifts. Multiply them so that through them others will experience your hope, your love, and your grace. It's in the name of Jesus that we pray. Amen. Would the ushers please come forward?

You may be seated. And I invite you to join me in our prayer for illumination as we prepare to hear God's word read and proclaimed. Let us pray. God of wisdom and truth, as we open the scriptures, open our hearts. Remove every distraction, every excuse, and every barrier that keeps us from hearing your word. Give us the humility to receive your truth, the courage to be changed by it, and the faith to put it into practice. By the power of your Holy Spirit, shape us into disciples whose words and actions reflect the love of Jesus, in whose holy name we pray. Amen. Our scripture today comes from the book of James as we are beginning a new sermon series today. Unfiltered wisdom from the book of James. So hear now the first chapter, verses 1 through 18. This letter is from James, a servant of God and of the Lord Jesus Christ. I'm writing to the 12 tribes, Jewish believers scattered abroad. Greetings, dear brothers and sisters. When troubles of any kind come your way, consider it an opportunity for great joy. For you know that when your faith is tested, your endurance has a chance to grow. So let it grow. For when your endurance is fully developed, you will be perfect and complete, needing nothing. If you need wisdom, ask our generous God, and he will give it to you. He will not rebuke you for asking. But when you ask him, be sure that your faith is in God alone. Do not waver, for a person with divided loyalty is as unsettled as a wave of the sea that is blown and tossed by the wind. Such people should not expect to receive anything from the Lord. Their loyalty is divided between God and the world, and they are unstable in everything they do. Believers who are poor have something to boast about, for God has honored them, and those who are rich should boast that God has humbled them. They will fade away like a little flower in the field. The hot sun rises and the grass withers. The little flower droops and falls, and its beauty fades away. In the same way, the rich will fade away with all of their achievements. God blesses those who patiently endure testing and temptation. Afterward, they will receive the crown of life that God has promised to those who love him. And remember, when you are being tempted, do not say, "God is tempting me." God is never tempted to do wrong, and he never tempts anyone else. Temptation comes from our own desires, which entice us and drag us away. These desires give birth to sinful actions, and when sin is allowed to grow, it gives birth to death. So don't be misled, my dear brothers and sisters. Whatever is good and perfect is a gift coming down to us from God our Father, who created all the lights in the heavens. He never changes or casts a shifting shadow. He chose to give birth to us by giving us his true word, and we, out of all creation, became his prized possession. This is the word of God for the people of God. Thanks be to God. I mentioned that today we begin a brand new sermon series. Having just finished our postcards from the Old Testament, we enter into unfiltered wisdom from the book of James. I know I have met, and I believe that most people can say that they too have met someone or someones who lack that precious filter that is somewhere between their brain and their mouth. Maybe we're that person. The kind of person who says exactly what they're thinking the moment that they're thinking it. Now, sometimes it is refreshing because you know exactly where you stand with them. Other times, it can just be awkward, uncomfortable, and you may even find yourself thinking,
Did they really just say that out loud? All right. We think that way oftentimes because we live in a world that encourages us to carefully, meticulously filter everything. Our pictures, half the time that I see them on social media now, I can pinpoint them, filter. But we use filters on everything from pictures and social media posts, even to our opinions, depending on our audience. We think that what we're going to say, how we're going to say it, and whether it's going to be well received, it has to be processed before it can escape our lips. And then we come to the book of James. James doesn't filter much of anything. There's no flowery introductions to this chapter, to this book, James's book. There's no beating around the bush. He doesn't spend time easing us into the difficult conversations, soften his words for a softer approach. And he doesn't write some long theological argument like the Apostle Paul. Instead, James is incredibly practical. He is direct. And, well, he's completely honest. Some might say James is unfiltered. He speaks directly to everyday life, how we talk, how we treat people, how we handle conflict, how we respond to suffering, and whether our faith actually shows up in the way that we live. James is less concerned with what we say that we believe, and more concerned with what our lives reveal about our beliefs. Now, James is not writing to make us feel guilty. He's writing because he wants us to grow. Throughout this series, James is going to challenge us. James will challenge us, and every challenge is an invitation for us to become more like Christ. And I think that's a message that we could all use. Because our world doesn't need more people who simply know about Jesus. Our world needs more people whose lives actually reveal Jesus. And that's what Unfiltered is about. So for 8 of the next 9 weeks, for 4 weeks we'll do the first part of James, then we'll have a Sunday where we have a special dinner church Sunday. And then the next 4 weeks after that, we'll go to the second part of James. But for 8 of these 9 weeks, James is going to challenge nearly every part of our lives, from words and relationships and faith and priorities and patience, generosity, and even how we approach and handle conflict. If you've ever wished that the Bible would simply tell you what faithful living looks like, ding, ding, ding, ding. It's James. But before we dive into this scripture that was just read, it helps to know a little bit about the man who wrote these words. Who exactly was James? Well, many scholars believe this is James, the brother, half-brother, of Jesus. Can you imagine growing up in that household? Why can't you be more like your brother, Jesus? Oh, I don't know, Mom. Because he's the Son of God? What makes James's story so fascinating is that during Jesus' earthly ministry, James was not a believer. The Gospel of John tells us that even Jesus' own brothers did not believe in him. And if we think about that for just a moment, the man who would eventually write one of the most practical and influential books of the Bible, books in the New Testament especially, was not always convinced that Jesus was who he claimed to be. And so some might say, well, what changed? The resurrection. Paul tells us in 1 Corinthians that after Jesus rose from the dead, he appeared to James. Whatever doubts James once had
were replaced with conviction, and his life and the way he lived it was transformed. He became a primary leader of the church in Jerusalem, known for his wisdom and deep faith. Early church historians tell us he spent much of his time in prayer. In fact, so much time in prayer that his knees became calloused like that of a camel. Eventually, James gave his life, and he gave his life because he refused to deny the very brother that he once doubted. So when James writes about faith, trials, and perseverance, he's writing as someone who has lived it. He begins his letter with these words. This letter is from James, a servant of God and of the Lord Jesus Christ. And he begins his letter so pointedly, direct. Here's who it is, and here is who I am. He could have introduced himself as the brother of Jesus or the leader of the Jerusalem church, but instead he chooses one word. I am a servant. His identity is no longer rooted in who he is related to. It's in the one in whom he follows. And then without another word of introduction, James just zip, gets right to the point. And it's with one of the most challenging statements in the New Testament. Hi, I'm James. I'm a servant of the Lord. Dear brothers and sisters, when troubles of any kind come your way, consider it an opportunity for great joy. Really, James? In the middle of troubles? If someone told you to be joyful during one of the hardest seasons of your life, I don't know that your first thought would be gratitude. But at first glance, James almost sounds insensitive. Things are going to be difficult. Find the joy in it. How could he tell some of these suffering people to consider it joy? And how could he possibly tell people who are suffering, basically, suck it up, buttercup, find the joy? Did you notice he didn't say, if troubles come your way? He said, when troubles come your way. James isn't surprised by suffering. Jesus wasn't surprised by suffering. And following Christ has never been a promise of an easy life. In fact, Jesus himself says, here on earth you will have many trials and sorrows. He didn't say, if, he said, you will. James knows that life is hard, and he knows that the believers that he's writing to have been scattered from their homes because of persecution. He knows that they are grieving, he knows that they are afraid, that they are under pressure. And he still says, consider it an opportunity for great joy. It's not because the trial is good and not because suffering is enjoyable and certainly not because God would ever delight in our pain. And I want to pause there for just a moment because I think that that's an important distinction. Over the years, I've heard well-meaning folks say things like, God must have sent this into your life to teach you something. My friends, that is not the God that I know. I don't believe God gives someone cancer to teach them faith. I don't believe God causes a marriage to fall apart to teach us patience. I don't believe God takes the life of a child because heaven needed one more angel. That's not the God I know. And that's not the God I meet in Jesus Christ. We live in a broken world where our bodies become sick. Relationships break down and accidents happen.
And while God doesn't cause every difficult thing, he absolutely refuses to waste anything. God is in the business of redemption. He takes what was intended for harm and brings healing. He takes heartbreak and grows compassion. He takes failure and grows humility. He takes grief and deepens love. The suffering isn't good, but God, y'all know I love those two words together, but God is. Because God is good, he can bring good out of the hardest chapters of our lives. And that's exactly what James says next. For you know that when your faith is tested, your endurance has a chance to grow. You don't know how strong a bridge is until weight is placed on it. You don't know how strong a tree is until the wind blows. And you don't really know where your faith is anchored until life begins to shake you. Pressure does not create faith. Pressure reveals it. It shows us where we've been placing our trust all along. And pressure has a way of exposing what comfort hides so well. When everything's going well, it's easy for us to say, oh, I trust you, Lord. I trust in you. And it's much more difficult to say those words when we're sitting in a hospital room, when we've lost our job, when our marriage is struggling, or when we're grieving a loved one. That's when faith stops being theoretical and becomes personal. James doesn't say, pretend like it doesn't hurt. He's asking us to remember that those moments don't define us. Our circumstances may change, and they do change, but God's character never does. And so we consider it pure joy because the God who walks with us through every trial is faithful. And James seems to know what our next question might be. Okay, James, if life is going to be this hard, how do I make it through? And here's how he responds. James says, if you need wisdom, ask our generous God, and he will give it to you. What I love the most about that is James, he doesn't tell us to ask for explanations. Most of us want God to explain the entire journey, but we rarely get the answers to our whys on this side of the veil. Instead, he gives us wisdom for not why, but wisdom for the what now. Wisdom for the next step, strength for today, and grace for the moment. That's how faith works. Life will bring pressure. It always has, it always will. But that's not the end of the story. James goes on to remind us of something we dare not forget. When he says, whatever is good and perfect is a gift coming down to us from God our Father. God never changes or casts a shifting shadow. Everything around us changes. Our health, our finances, our relationships, our emotions, our circumstances. We change. And still, God, James says, there is one who never changes, one whose love is constant, whose mercy never runs out, whose grace never expires, and who is just as faithful on our hardest day as he is on our happiest. And that is where our joy comes from. It doesn't come because life is easy, but because the God who walks beside us is so good. James doesn't tell us to rejoice because of our trials. He invites us to rejoice because we never face them alone. Every one of us is under pressure.
Some are carrying burdens that others have no clue about. And James doesn't promise that those pressures will disappear. He promises something better. He promises that in every season, God is faithful, God is present, and God is good. And so today, as we come to Christ's table, we remember that we do so not because we've handled life's pressures perfectly, and not because our faith has never wavered. We're invited and we come to the table as a reminder that before we even knew we could hold on to Christ, Christ was hanging on to us. Thanks be to God. I invite you to join me in our liturgy for the Great Thanksgiving, as you will find it in your bulletin. The Lord be with you. Lift up your hearts. Let us give thanks to the Lord our God. It is right and a good and joyful thing always and everywhere to give thanks to you, Almighty God, creator of heaven and earth. You are the giver of every good gift, every perfect gift. Your love is steadfast, your mercy never fails, and your faithfulness endures through every generation. When life is filled with joy, you rejoice with us, and when life is marked by trials, you remain beside us, offer wisdom, give strength, and inspire hope. Though the world around us changes, you are the same yesterday, today, and forever. And so, with your people on earth and all the company of heaven, we praise your name and join their unending hymn. Holy, holy, holy Lord, God of power and might, heaven and earth are full of your glory. Hosanna in the highest. Blessed is he who comes in the name of the Lord. Hosanna in the highest. Holy are you and blessed is your Son, Jesus Christ. By the baptism of his suffering, death, and resurrection, you gave birth to your church, delivered us from slavery to sin and death, and made with us a new covenant by water and the Spirit. Jesus welcomed all who came to him, proclaimed the good news of your kingdom, healed the sick, fed the hungry, and offered hope to the weary. And he called his followers not only to hear your word, but to live it out with faith, compassion, and courage. On the night in which he gave himself up for us, he took bread. He gave thanks to you and broke the bread, gave it to his disciples, and said, "Take, eat. This is my body, which is given for you. Do this in remembrance of me." And when the supper was over, he took the cup. He gave thanks to you and gave it to his disciples, saying, "Drink from this, all of you. This is my blood of the new covenant, poured out for you and for many for the forgiveness of sins. Do this as often as you drink it in remembrance of me." And so, in remembrance of these, your mighty acts, in Jesus Christ, we offer ourselves in praise and thanksgiving as a holy and living sacrifice in union with Christ's offering for us as we proclaim the mystery of faith. Christ has died. Christ is risen. Christ will come again. Pour out your Holy Spirit, O God, on us gathered here, and on these gifts of bread and the fruit of the vine. Make them be for us the body and blood of Christ, redeemed for the world.
that nourished by this holy meal, we would preserve in faith, abound in hope, and become faithful witnesses of your love throughout the world. For it is through your Son, Jesus Christ, with the Holy Spirit in your holy church, all honor and glory is yours, Almighty God, now and forever. Amen. The cup of blessing which we bless, is it not a sharing in the blood of Christ? And the bread that we break, is it not a sharing in the body of Christ? Because there is one bread, we who are many are one body, for we all partake of the one bread. I would like to invite those who are assisting with communion and those who will be extending the table to come forward at this time. And as they do, I would like to share with you or remind you that in the United Methodist tradition, we believe in an open table. And what that means is that all who seek to be in relationship with Christ are welcome. As you come forward, we will receive the elements of communion through intinction. And so if you would, please come forward with your hands ready to receive. And then once you have received the bread, you will be invited to dip the bread, just the bread, into the cup, and then to receive both elements at once. You'll come at the direction of our ushers. And please remember, at the table of Christ, there is space and grace for all. So come and be filled.

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8: Here's your weather forecast for Eastern South Carolina. 87 degrees for today. 75% chance of rain. Scattered showers likely throughout the day. So plan for indoor activities. Monday stays rainy. 84 degrees and a 75% chance of rain. And things start drying out by midweek.
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4: Here's your weather forecast for Eastern South Carolina. 87 degrees for today. 75% chance of rain. Scattered showers likely throughout the day. So plan for indoor activities. Monday stays rainy. 84 degrees and a 75% chance of rain. If things start drying out by midweek.
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0: Here's your weather forecast for Eastern South Carolina. 87 degrees for today. 75% chance of rain. Scattered showers likely throughout the day. So plan for indoor activities. Monday stays rainy. 84 degrees and a 75% chance of rain. And things start drying out by midweek.
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7: Here's your weather forecast for Eastern South Carolina. 87 degrees for today. 75% chance of rain. Scattered showers likely throughout the day. So plan for indoor activities. Monday stays rainy. 84 degrees and a 75% chance of rain. And things start drying out by midweek.
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0: Here's your weather forecast for Eastern South Carolina. 87 degrees for today. 75% chance of rain. Scattered showers likely throughout the day. So plan for indoor activities. Monday stays rainy. 84 degrees and a 75% chance of rain. And things start drying out by midweek.
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0: 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Will be held on August 6th from 11 a.m. to 2 p.m. There will be dozens of local employers there who are hiring full-time right now, and they want to talk to you. 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
2: Here's your weather forecast for Eastern South Carolina. 87 degrees for today. 75% chance of rain. Scattered showers likely throughout the day. So plan for indoor activities. Monday stays rainy. 84 degrees and a 75% chance of rain. Things start drying out by midweek.
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1: 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This is Grady Brown, and I've got music for you.

0: evening, everybody. Welcome aboard our number one of our beach show. Hey, I'm Grady Brown, your DJ. Going to be with you till 10 o'clock tonight, playing all this great beach music for you. And, of course, from 9 to 10, we play those Sunday night backseat Charlie Griffin love songs. So good to be around with you this afternoon. The great music there by the Embers featuring Jackie Gore on the lead. And I love beach music. 16, now back of the 6 o'clock from Jittery Wholesale. So good to be with you. If you want to hear a song tonight, we would love to hear from you. And all you got to do to get into my ear is give me a call, 803-775-9534. Again, 803-775-9534. You call us, and we'll play it for you here on hour number one, two, three, or four of Sunday night.
1: Yeah.

0: Hey guys, name is Gene Pitney. Good song, girl, what a love. Hey, my life away. It's 18 back of the 6 o'clock hour. Good evening to you. Hope you've had a wonderful week and a great weekend. Hey, I'm Grady Brown, your DJ, and I'm going to be your host tonight till 10 p.m. here on the Beat Show. If you want to hear a song, we would love to hear from you. 803-775-9534. Be right with you there. And hey, we've got a good time tonight between now and 10. I want to remind you about Mr. B's. We got to Mr. B's today after church around 12 noon. And today, guess what? Hey, you guessed it. The food was absolutely scrumdiddlyicious. Mr. B's, they're located in a little place called Lydia. And you can pick up Mr. B's biscuits, homemade biscuits, Mr. B's macaroni and cheese, in your favorite IGA Piggly Wiggly Food Lion anywhere in South Carolina. Mr. B's, they're open Tuesday, Wednesday, Thursday, and Friday from 11 to 2, and on Sunday from 11 to 2:30. And I'm telling you again, Mr. B's, where the food is absolutely scrumdiddlyicious. Hey, we're good to go. You at the beach, good evening.
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Okay, Big John Thompson there, good songman called Good to Go. And I'm going to play that tonight for my friend Ray Carroll and his bride over there in the big city of Florence this evening. So good to have you along. Hope it's raining where you are. Not raining in Sumter. Looks like it, but I understand it's really coming down in Florence. Good to have you around tonight. I'm going to be with you till 10 o'clock playing all this great music that we call beach music. And, of course, from 9 to 10, it'll be nothing but Sunday night backseat Charlie Griffin love songs. And we've got some great ones picked out for you tonight. Hello tonight to a young lady, a gentleman who called and wanted to hear a song for Punkin. Don't know who Punkin is, but we'll play a song for Punkin along the way. Hey, back in a moment with more on Sunday night at the beach.

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1: You know, some things never change. A new year and Coca-Cola. Coca-Cola, still number one. Been there and still there. What a great taste. Coca-Cola.

0: Okay, back when the showman got started with General Johnson as the lead, back then he was Norman Johnson, and it was staying great song for our for Norman Johnson and his showman. 25 before the hour of 7 o'clock. I'm Grady Brown. Good evening to you tonight. Good to have you along to the beach. We're going to be with you till 10 o'clock, playing all this great beach music for you guys. And again, if you want to hear a song tonight, this is the phone number 803-775-9534. You call us, we'll play it for you.
1: Hey there, it's Grady Brown from Sunday Night at the Beach. Let me ask you something. 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

0: Hey, one of the smooth voices in the music industry. Guy by the name of Lou Rawls, man, what a song there. 14 back of the 7 o'clock hour into hour number 2 of the Beat Show. Your host, Grady Brown, it's me with you till 10 o'clock tonight. Hey, if you want to hear a special song tonight, give me a call, 803-775-9534. It's nice to be around, good to be back on Sunday afternoon or evenings, week off. Been doing this show now for 26 years. We actually started our 27th year, the first Sunday in July, and I thank God for just being able to be here with you guys today and let you know that I am one of those individuals who believes. I know that I am a blessed human being. You know, when the doctor came in my room the next morning, and I tell this story rarely, but I'll tell it again tonight. When the doctor came in my room the next morning and told me 26 years ago, almost 26 years ago, that he held my heart in his hand the day before, I knew that I was a blessed human being. Hey, so good to be with you tonight. Back with more here in just a moment.
1: Hey there, it's Grady Brown from Sunday Night at the Beach. 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

Okay, going back to the archives of Repeat Records, man, one of those good songs here by the Fantastic Shakers, Myrtle Beach Days. It's 20 back of the 7 o'clock hour. All the way into hour number 2 of the Beach Show tonight. If you want to hear something special, I will make you special. 803-775-9534. I want to say a great big hello tonight to a young lady named Pumpkin. That's all I know. And we'll just play a great song for her, like Myrtle Beach Days, man. Everybody loves to go to Myrtle Beach. And Pumpkin, somebody called me and told me to play a song for you.

you owe it to yourself. Just get on out one day and look, and I have a good day. And it's every Monday, starts at 11 o'clock, and you never know what you're going to find when you go to Solana. It's I've been following that auction since April 1971. That's a couple of months before I got married, or before we got married, Laura and I. Wonderful wife I have, and I'll tell you what, she is the lady of my life, and I thank God for her every day. Maybe I don't tell her enough, but anyhow. 21, now back of the 7 o'clock hour. If you want to hear a song tonight, we want to hear from you. 803-775-9534. This next song tells a great story. It's about Cupid. And the guy's name singing the song is Sam Cooke.

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2: Wayne and Brad Beasley.

Okay, going back to the archive, the repeat records from the number one anthology there, one called done by Grand Strand. The name of the group is Grand Strand. 28 now, back of the 7 o'clock hour. I'm Grady Brown, your DJ, with you till 10 o'clock tonight. Just had a good phone call from a longtime friend of the family, and he and our oldest son, Rhett, graduated from high school together and roomed together for a while at Carolina. And Al, good to hear from you. And Leslie, good to have you along tonight. You're the Beat Show also. It's a pleasant evening, 28 now minutes back of the 7 o'clock hour. Kind of rainy in Sumter. I hope you're getting rain wherever you are. We're with you till 10 o'clock tonight, playing some great music. And don't forget, between 9 and 10, we have all these Sunday night backseat love songs. And, man, we have some great music, and it's becoming very, very popular. Everybody loves those slow dancing love songs. Okay, here's Billy Stewart, the Fat Guy. And, of course, I had a request to play this. And here is Billy Stewart and all the gang. From the archives of Repeat Records, and play this tonight for Al and his beautiful bride, Leslie, and Jimmy Hatfield. By the way, if you're listening, you and your beautiful bride, we'll play this song for you guys also. Going back to the archives once again, Repeat Records, Sitting in the Park.

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0: Okay, going back to the archives, a repeat record, one of those great songs. Hey, 25 before the 8 o'clock hour. Hey, with you till 10 o'clock, playing all this great music. 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And just 803-775-9534, you call us, we'll play it for you.
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0: Okay, 23 before the 8 o'clock hour. Hey, if you want to hear a song tonight, we want to hear from you. And once again, that phone number, 803-775-9534. We've had a couple that's been listening to us for such a long, long, long time, and Jimmy Hatfield and his beautiful bride. And understand Jimmy is not doing well. So if you know, I don't have Jimmy's phone number, but if you have Jimmy's phone number, if you'll call me, I'll call him and dedicate a special song he and Kathy tonight as we play the great music of yesteryear from the archives of Repeat Records. Here's one that goes out to Frank McKeel. They just called, and Frank McKeel's been listening to this show forever and ever. And with them tonight, they've got, let's see, Frank McKeel, Brian Kennedy, Tony Hodge, and Adam Kennedy is listening tonight down in in Hanna. When we played back in the basketball days, we always played Hanna, and they always had a great basketball team. They were C school like Ashwood was. Okay, here's Eddie Raven for you guys tonight. And Too Much Candy for Dime. We'll send this over to Bishop Bill also. Eddie Raven tonight.

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Hey there, it's Grady Brown from Sunday Night at the Beach. 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

Okay, taking you back to the archive once again of our repeat records. Man, that's a great song, one called Brenda. The Embers do that version. Of course, another version done by O.C. Smith. Man, what a great song. 10 before the 8 o'clock hour. You know, I'm here from 6 to 10 each and every Sunday evening. It's so good to have you along. I want to say a very special, I'll come back.

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4: Okay, coming up on 5 before the 8 o'clock hour, I had a call from Barnwell County tonight. A little lady by the name of Belinda Black called, and she wanted to hear a song, so one by Delbert. So, Belinda, this is one that I enjoy playing by him. It's called A Leap of Faith, and we all take that leap of faith every day we get up that God's going to take care of us. And in saying that, if you don't know by now that I'm one of those individuals that knows that I am living only by the grace of God, and I'm so happy to be here to be able to do this show on Sunday night at 82 years old. I know how blessed I am, and I'm just happy to be here with you guys playing all this great music. Also going to play a song tonight. I'm going to mention this now. I'm going to play the song later, but I'm looking for the one I'm going to play. I had a call from Olin McLeod, a very dear friend of mine, and he lost his wife, Frieda, several years ago. And he wants to hear a song tonight in memory of her and another young lady that they went to school together, Wanda Barkley. So we're going to be getting that one on here. But here's a great one for Valinda. It is the infamous Delbert McClinton, Man, He's Good, called Leap of Faith.